We started the programme with music of Georg Philipp Telemann, Sonata No. 2 in G minor, played by the Elysium Ensemble. They call themselves an ensemble, but there's only two of them. There's Greg Dykeman's flute with Lucinda Moon violin. Short piece, three movements in just over 4 minutes. And of course, I'm sure you're well aware, even if you're not, you do know now, it's the 3MBS Radiothon. We're well into it. We're just coming into the last week of spring. And to prepare for Radiothon, we did a few things. And one of the things we did was we created a text line, 0485 011035. And you can text the programme. And I think it's rather fun to be able to interact with the station and find a bit about it and become part of the community. We've got lots of prizes, and I'll mention those later on. There's new subscriber prizes, daily prizes, and grand prizes. But if you're already in the mood, I'll just remind you that the number for the station is 94161035, or you can go to the website 3mbs.org.au and join us in what we're doing. What we're doing now is we're going to have music of Michael Pretorius, early German Baroque composer, organist. But this is his dance suite, arranged for guitar by the Los Angeles Guitar Quartet. I was going to try a more famous piece by Pretorius, but I've played it a few times before over the years. Four dances for Terpsichore. But this is the dance suite by Michael Pretorius, played by Los Angeles Guitar Quartet.

Well, that sounded a little bit Spanish to me. I thought somebody was knocking on the door of the studio there. But they were all having fun with their guitars. The Los Angeles Guitar Quartet, playing music of Michael Pretorius and arranged by John Dearman, Dance Suite. 8 movements, I think, in about 10 minutes. These guys wrote quite short movements. They got quite a lot longer as time went by, didn't they? Well, we're going to devote the rest of, pretty much the rest of the first hour of the programme to music by Bach. We've got 4 Bachs. One of them's not a real Bach. It's an early Bach. His name is Erlebach. Philippe Erlebach, sonata from Sarabande, from Sonata Secunda, played by Latitude 37.

0: music of Philippe Erlebach. Sarah Bond from Sonata Secunda, played by Latitude 37.
1: Okay, what else you got? Hi there, this is Bill McLaughlin, and that's the question we're asking next week on Exploring Music. 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The Sorcerer's Apprentice, for example, or Pagliacci, or The Dance of the Hours, even Pachelbel's Canon. 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The answer is wonderful and surprising music, next week on Exploring Music.
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0: Well, we had Erlebach, now we're having Meinerbach. Not really, but not one who's well known and often played, Johann Ernst Bach. This is his violin sonata in F, played by Florilegium. See what you think.

music of, well, I called him a minor Bach, Johann Ernst Bach, violin sonata in F played by Florilegium. Well, as I said earlier, we're in the midst, past the midpoint of this year's Radiothon in May, the four seasons in 1 month. And we're in the season of winter, just coming to the end of winter, and we're about to go into spring. As I said, we've got lots of prizes. We've got daily prizes, major prizes. We've got even pet prizes, and we've got new subscriber prizes. So lots to choose from. 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And if you want to be a classic subscriber, that's $95, and there's a

Concession 75. 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And somebody would take your call and be very pleased to hear from you. We'll move on in the middle of our bark. We've got four barks in a row. Well, not the first one, wasn't quite bark, but you know what I mean. We'll have music now of J.S. Bach's youngest son, Johann Christian Bach. Trust Me, Would You Taste True Pleasure, from The Maid of the Mill.

Johann Christian Bach, the third of our Bachs for today. Trust me, would you taste true pleasure from the Maid of the Mill, played by Charivari Agréable? Now we've got Carl Philipp Emanuel Bach, and this is a keyboard concerto in C, played by Bob van Asperen, harpsichord with Melante Amsterdam, directed by Bob van Asperen.

0: Carl Philipp Emanuel Bach, keyboard concerto in C, played by Bob van Asperen, harpsichord with Melanti, Amsterdam, directed by Bob van Asperen.
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0: 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And I mentioned earlier that there's a lot of major prizes. Of course, it's not just for prizes that you subscribe to the station. It's because you want to get involved, you love the music, you want to be part of the community, and you can visit us here. We have two visits scheduled for the 20th and the 29th of May. You can book those by going to the website. But some of the major prizes are unlimited movies for a whole year from Cinema Nova, valued at $6,000, and an exceptional Kawai CA701-701 digital piano from Kawai and House of Pianos. That's valued at $4,995. Or a private house, as well as one of the prizes, a private house concert by one of Melbourne's most loved chamber music ensembles, the Flinders Quartet, and that's valued at $5,000. And there are more, and as I said earlier, lots of other prizes too. And to be in it with a chance to win, you've got to sort of go and do something and ring the station, 9416 1035. Somebody would love to talk to you. 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Now we've got music of Johann Peter Salomon, impresario, violinist, and famous for a lot of things, really. He knew Mozart and Haydn very well, and he pretty much moved to England. He's buried in Westminster Abbey. This is his Romance in D. And it's played by Daniel Hope, who I think is going to be in Melbourne fairly soon, with the Zurich Chamber Orchestra, directed by the violinist Daniel Hope.

Johann Peter Salomon, Romance in D, played by Daniel Hope, violin, with the Zurich Chamber Orchestra, directed by Daniel Hope. Rather nice piece, and it's sort of an introduction to our music for Elevenses, which is by Beethoven and Salomon knew Beethoven. Trio in B-flat, Opus 11, and also Daniel Hope, for some time played with the Beaux-Arts Trio, who are playing here in Beethoven's Trio in B-flat.

Well, I was waiting for the applause there, but obviously it wasn't a live recording. That was Beethoven's Trio in B-flat, Opus 11, played by the Beaux-Arts Trio. And what a marvellous piece. And if you like that music, you might consider joining the 3MBS community. You can do that by subscribing. 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Well, we'll move on with the music with Domenico Scarlatti, Sonata in A, Kirkpatrick 24, played by Haiwan Chang.

Mozart's Horn Concerto No. 1 in D, Kirchhoff 412, played by Anthony Halstead Horn with the Academy of Ancient Music, directed by Christopher Hogwood. Well, we're coming up to our last piece, and I hope you've enjoyed the music today, and if you did, you would consider subscribing to the station. It can be a big decision. I remember when I first subscribed years ago, but I've never regretted it, and I'm sure you wouldn't. 9416 1035 or 3mbs.org.au is the website. And we're finished with Johann Joachim Agrell, Flute Concerto in D.

Who was that? That was Joachim Agrell, flute concerto in D, played by Maria Barnier Flute with Concerto Copenhagen, directed by Andrew Manzi. And that's winter over as far as we're concerned at 3MBS. Goodbye from me, Tom Donnelly, and say hello to Rod Watson, who's got a lunchtime miscellany on 3MBS Digital. Or you could say hello to Richard Leatham, who's got film scores on 103.5 FM. Cheerio, and have a great week, and look forward to spring. If you can do that. Goodbye from me. Bye.

0: And a very good afternoon and a warm welcome to A Lunchtime Miscellany. Rod Watson with me, and my guest will introduce herself. Hello, Jess.
1: Hello, Rod. I'm Jess Caraskell-Auhert. It's lovely to be up here with you after 12 on a Saturday.
0: Absolutely. And we want people to support every season.
1: Every season, but I have come dressed as autumn.
0: Well, I'm dressed as winter at the moment. I got my Watson tartan and my pocket watch and everything like that.
1: And you know what? We have the attitudes of spring and summer.
0: Oh, well.
1: So every season's here.
0: Well, it's going to be winter today, first part of our program anyway, as we'll tell you later on. Let's begin with the William Tell Overture, as arranged by Stephen Roberts, but not the one you might expect to hear.

0: Ohio Quicksilver. That was Stephen Roberts' arrangement of Rossini's William Tell Overture performed there by the Fine Arts Brass Ensemble. And Rod, you were saying that we cheated a little bit on this arrangement.
1: We did. We just had that last little section there. But to put you in a good mood, so think about subscribing to 3MBS during our radiothon, where we ask you to support every season. Now, you have a pencil handy. 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But more importantly, we have a little bonus to that one. First of all, the number is 0485 01 1035. Of course, that corresponds to our FM transmission frequency. 0485 01 1035. 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And subscriptions are very, very easy. And if you take out a classic subscription for $95, that's slightly more than the cost of posting one letter per week. Or you can do our coffee and cake subscription, which is $8 a month, which I think is a pretty good bargain. Well, we're talking winter at the moment, so here is Blue Orchids by Hoagy Carmichael.

0: that featured the wonderful Australian saxophonist Don Burrows. Guitarist was George Golia, playing Blue Orchids by Hoagy Carmichael, reminding you again to support every season. And I told you about the text line, but if you'd like to ring up now, you're welcome to subscribe by the phone. 3mbs.org.au is the website, but on the phone, 94161035. And I mentioned to you at the moment, if you've never subscribed before, this is a great opportunity to do so, because in May during our Radiothon, that's the time when we really offer some wonderful prizes that you can be participating in. 94161035. Now, what have we got next, Jess?
1: We have a work by an English composer that I don't know that many people would have heard of. So his name is Albert William Kettelby. Now, it's Kettelby. His family didn't spell it with a gra, but he just added one in.
0: A good sense of humour, I think.
1: Or maybe he just really wanted to look like a composer. I'm not sure. I'm going to talk a little bit about him because we don't really know who he is, but he was wildly popular, his music. So born in Birmingham in 1875, died in the Isle of Wight in 1959. Can you imagine the changes he would have seen in the world from, you know,
0: Indeed.
1: In his lifetime?
0: He would have seen the first satellite go over.
1: He would have seen the first satellite. I mean, I was just thinking of world wars, but yeah, absolutely.
0: Yes.
1: So a pianist, principally known for being a conductor and a composer, he competed for a scholarship to Trinity College in London. He got the highest marks of all entrants. Rod, I was talking to you off air. Do you know who came second? Do you remember?
0: No. Who was it?
1: Holst.
0: Well, yeah. Interesting, isn't it?
1: Yeah.
0: Because we love Holst.
1: We love Holst. But he beat him in that scholarship entrance. So he was wildly popular, piano pieces and light orchestra works. He went into like orchestra composing. It was very, very Gilbert and Sullivan in flavour. And his music was heard in cinemas, restaurants, and Lyons Tea Shop spent £150,000 to play his music in their stores. He was a touring conductor. And a little piece of trivia. So during World War II, although he continued touring as a conductor, he also served as a special constable in the police force, so a volunteer police officer, basically. Now, let's talk about this piece. And there isn't really much to say, except that it is exactly what it says in the title. It's called A Musical Jigsaw. See how many favourites you can hear in this work. And while you're listening, make sure you give us a call to subscribe on 94161035.

0: a musical Jigsaw by Albert Kettleby, performed there by Studio Orchestra under the man himself, Albert Kettleby, who you said was the Kettle Boy, Rod.
1: Kettle Boy, Kettleby.
0: Kettleby. And that recording was from about, what, the 1930s, you said?
1: I think it was actually recorded with a very blunt needle too. It's lovely.
0: Comforting, scratchy blunt needle.
1: Yes.
0: Yes.
1: I want you to tell us, please, tell everybody about new prizes for new subscribers, brand new subscribers. They get three opportunities. They can go in the daily prize draw, the Radiothon prize draw, but also we have a special category for new subscribers. What's it all about, Jess?
0: Okay, so if you have never subscribed to 3MBS before, so as Rod was saying, if you subscribe today, if you subscribe on any day during Radiothon, you will go into the draw to win any of the prizes that are the daily prizes on the day, any of the prizes that are the major prizes for the whole of Radiothon, but also 1, 2, 3, 4, 5, there are also 5 special prizes just for new subscribers. So it'll just be you versus all of the other new subscribers. So here's what they are. One of them is a premium double subscription to Melbourne Chamber Orchestra's remaining 2026 orchestral season.
1: Wonderful.
0: A getaway for 2 people at Park Royal Monash Melbourne, plus tickets to Affinity Quartet at Monash Performing Arts on the 7th of August. Affinity Quartet, yes, please.
1: Yes, please.
0: Yes, please. A multi-pass 6 from the Melbourne International Film Festival. Good films, yes, please. A relaxing weekend, this is one I think I would want, a relaxing weekend experience in Geelong, which includes a night stay at Geelong's Premium Waterfront Hotel, that's the Crown Plaza Geelong, a double pass to Geelong Gallery's exhibition Discovering the Impressionists, and a bottle of Geelong Dry Gin, a bottle of Cherry Gin, and a gin tasting voucher for 2 from Anther Distillery in North Geelong. And then the last one, okay, stunning. An elegant large vase arrangement or gourmet hamper to the value of $250 from Camberwell Florist. Now, I said that I'd love the Geelong one, but honestly, I'd love to be in the running for any of them, wouldn't you, Rod?
1: I would, but it's a bit too late for me.
0: I've been subscribing
1: since 1975.
0: But if you have never subscribed, it's not too late for you. 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
1: 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And also, you can send us a text on 0485 011 1035 and put in the word subscribe or put in the word donate. Well, we are celebrating every season, particularly winter at the moment, so I thought we have to have a bit of Shakespeare here. Blow, blow there, winter wind, a setting by Arthur Young. And the soloist is our wonderful Cleo Lane. And listen carefully, she does say, wind, not wind.

0: the wonderful voice of Cleo Lane, who unfortunately left us last year, singing Blow, Blow, Thou Winter Wind by Shakespeare's... Which Shakespeare is that from, Jess? We'll have to think about that one. Out with Dr. Google, I think.
1: I think so.
0: And that was the Johnny Dankworth Quartet accompanying her, Blow, Blow, Thou Winter Wind. Well, next, Jess, is...
1: A Mozart organ piece.
0: A little organ sonata. Thank you.
1: Organ sonata.

0: organist Peter Herford performing with the Amsterdam Mozart Players, and the work they were playing was Organ Sonata in C by Wolfgang Amadeus
1: Mozart. Thanks, Jess.
0: No worries.
1: Now, if you subscribe today or renew your subscription, new one or existing one, there is a daily prize pack, and we have three wonderful prizes that you'll be in the draw to win. First of all, a double pass to No Title by double pass to No Title by Victoria Renata at Gasworks Creative Precinct on the 29th of June. It's a playwright is Victoria Renata. No Title is an intimate and transformative new play, reckoning with the isolation and absurdity that comes with living with OCD. It's presented by Guy.

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1: Now we come to a composer who was known as the female Beethoven. She's born a little bit before Brahms, Emily Meyer. Here is Yang Tai playing her Tonwellen Waltz.

0: A nice piece there of composed by Emily Meyer, the Ton Wellen Waltz, played by Yang Tai. And we're having some more music by Emily Meyer later this afternoon. Thanks, Jess. What's coming up next?
1: A work by Bernhard Henrik Krusell, who is a Finnish-Swedish clarinetist, contemporary of Schubert and Beethoven, I guess, hailed as the most influential Finnish composer before Sibelius. But this work isn't for the clarinet. It's his concertina in B-flat for bassoon and orchestra.

0: Bassoonist Lazio Hara with the Tapiola Sinfonietta under Osmo Vanska, performing their Bernhard Henrik Krusel's Concertino in B-flat for bassoon and orchestra.
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0: We do. 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The super subscriber, which is $300, that's $205 tax deductible. And if you are a super duper 3MBS absolute lover, there is the lifetime subscription, which is $5,000. 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
3: Thank you very much. Now let's have some music by C.P. Bach, Christopher Hogwood playing the forte piano.

0: Christopher Hogwood performing on the forte piano there. That was Bach's CPE Bach's Fantasy in C. Lots of C's.
1: And we come now back to the female Beethoven, Emily Meyer. Her string quartet in G minor comes with four movements and is played by the Klenke Quartet.

0: Music of the female Beethoven, Emily Meyer. The Clanky Quartet played her string quartet in G minor. Now, Jess, tell us some more news, please.
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1: Now we're going to hear from an Australian composer. We're going to hear Alfred Hill's 10th Symphony, the Short Symphony in C Major, which is a reworking of one of his string quartets written 20 years before.

0: short symphony in C major by Australian composer Alfred Hill, born in Melbourne, lived in Wellington, studied in Germany, and then came back here, performed there by Queensland Symphony Orchestra under Wilfred Lehmann. And just a tiny little bit of trivia. So, as I said, born in Melbourne, lived in Wellington, studied in Germany. Fast forward to 1901. Rod, what happened in Australia in 1901?
1: I think we might have had our first parliament sitting.
0: I think we might have. And there's a special type of F word that happened in 1901.
1: Yes, Federation. Very good.
0: And so Hill conducted a choir of 10,000 voices and 10 massed brass bands as a part of Federation celebrations.
1: I'll tell you something else about Hill, actually. There's a song called about a thing on the end of a stick, a tiny ball on the end of a stick. That was also Alfred Hill.
0: Was it?
1: Yeah.
0: Huh.
1: Yeah.
0: Now, I know we've only got a tiny little bit of time left, but as we roll on the end of the theme, tell us about the daily prizes people could get.
1: Yes, indeed. If you subscribe today or resubscribe, you get a double pass, or the opportunity to get a double pass to the No Title by Victoria Winata at Gasworks Creative Precinct, a double pass to Forest Collective Sweet Charity at the Chapel Off Chapel in June, and a double pass to National Gallery of Victoria's exhibition Ragnar Kartason. And so do that. How do we contact?
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1: 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Thank you, Jess, for being good company as well.
0: Thank you for having me, Rod.
1: Okay. Thank you very much. See you tight late next week. Bye.

Good afternoon and welcome again to Saturday Afternoon Concert. I'm Doug Beecroft, delighted to be with you for the next 2 hours with some rather wonderful music. I think it's wonderful. And you might be aware that May is 3MBS Radiothon time, and it's a time when we say thank you to you, our listeners, and we ask you to subscribe or resubscribe or donate to your classical music station for another year. Well, today's works are J.S. Bach's Keyboard Concerto in A, played by Angela Hewitt, Grażyna Barczewicz's Violin Concerto No. 2, Johannes Brahms' Alto Rhapsody with the wonderful Dame Janet Baker, orchestral music from Franz Schmidt's opera Notre Dame, and then this amazingly wonderful piece.

Well, that's just to whet your appetite for 25 past three when you'll hear Arnold Schoenberg's Transfigured Night. So stay with me. And I'd like to remind you that a classic subscription is just $95 or simply $8 a month or $75 subscription concession. 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So when the music starts, give a call on 9416 1035 and I'd love to get your subscription and have a little chat. 9416 1035, when the music starts. Canadian pianist Angela Hewitt is perhaps best known for her cycle of J.S. Bach recordings, and she began it in 1994 and finished it in 2005, and covering all of the major keyboard works of J.S. Bach. And today we're going to hear her recording of the Keyboard Concerto No. 4 in A, BWV 1055. And this concerto was probably based on a lost concerto for oboe d'amore. In this performance, Angela Hewitt plays a modern Fiesoli piano. And as the London Daily Telegraph reported, the familiar argument that Bach would have written for the piano if he'd only had one is nowhere given more persuasive advocacy than in Hewitt's singing melodic lines, her judicious range of tonal colour, and in her touch. So here it is, J.S. Bach's Keyboard Concerto No. 4 in A, BWV 1035.

0: Keyboard Concerto in A, BWV 1055 by J.S. Bach. And that was performed by 3MBS friend Angela Hewitt. And you may recall she gave a wonderful reflections interview on 3MBS a couple of years back. The Australian Chamber Orchestra, of course, was conducted by Richard Tognetti.
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0: Thanks for that, and thanks as always to all of our sponsors who help to keep us on air. 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So I'm here to take your calls when the music starts. If you'd like to give me a call on 9416 1035, I'd be thrilled to take your subscription. Otherwise, jump on the internet at 3mbs.org.au. Well, now it's time for our next piece of music by Grażyna Barczewicz. She was one of the leading lights of Polish music in the early part of the 20th century. She was born in 1909 and studied violin, piano and composition at the Warsaw Conservatory, with further studies in Paris, where she made a name for herself as a solo violinist and conductor. When she returned to Poland, she was a principal violinist of the Polish Radio Orchestra. And during the Second World War, she organised underground concerts and gave more time to composing. Barczewicz wrote seven violin concertos, and we're going to hear her second, written in 1945. And this recording is an all-Polish affair. The Polish violinist Joanna Kurkiewicz performs with the Polish Radio Symphony Orchestra, all directed by the Polish conductor Łukasz Borowicz. And here we have it, Grażyna Barczewicz's Violin Concerto No. 2.

0: the Violin Concerto No. 2 by Grzegorz Barczewicz, wonderful Polish composer. Johanna Kurkiewicz played the violin, and Łukasz Borowicz conducted the Polish Radio Symphony Orchestra in that work.
1: In a stunning explosion of colour and movement, the Australian Ballet presents Copland's Dance Episodes. This joyous ballet is set to iconic scores by Aaron Copland, including Fanfare for the Common Man and Appalachian Spring, all exquisitely performed live by Orchestra Victoria. Dynamic, exhilarating and richly musical. June 23 to July 2nd at the Regent Theatre. Tickets at australianballet.com.au, a 3MBS sponsor.
2: Okay, what else you got? Hi there, this is Bill McLaughlin, and that's the question we're asking next week on Exploring Music. We'll be listening to composers who are famous for a single work. The Sorcerer's Apprentice, for example, or Pagliacci, or The Dance of the Hours, even Pachelbel's Canon. We'll listen to these pieces, and then we'll ask the question, what else you got? The answer is wonderful and surprising music, next week on Exploring Music.
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0: Thank you to 3MBS friend James Ennis, and another lovely Reflections guest who we've had a couple of times on 3MBS, the loveliest person and one of the world's greatest violinists. And in fact, he's coming to Melbourne next month at the Melbourne Recital Centre. Have a look and see. Well, I'd like to thank Bill from Carlton. Bill is a dear friend and a very devoted listener to 3MBS, and he's renewed his passionate subscription. Thank you so much, Bill. It's wonderful that you're with us, and we really appreciate your constant support. Much appreciated. I thought I'd tell you about our text line. Did you know we have a text line now? I'll suggest you get a pen and paper handy, and I'll give you the number. You might even put it straight into your phone. It's 0485 01 1035, as in 103.5. So I realise you didn't have your pen handy then, so I'm going to tell it to you again. It's 0485 01 1035. And maybe there's a particular sort of music that you'd like to hear on Saturday afternoon concert. I know we have some regular fans. In fact, we've got Marg, who loves the music of Elgar, Rebecca, who loves the music of Mahler. And I'm sure many of you would like to suggest other sorts of music, maybe Australian music, German, French, Scandinavian, Finnish, Spanish, Russian, you name it, and I'm sure we can find it. We prepare our programs a couple of months ahead so that they go into our on-air magazine. So if I am able to take up any of your suggestions, it may not be for a couple of months. But please let's know. We love to hear from you and what you think of the program and what music you'd most like to hear. And I'll repeat it again, 0485 01 1035. Now, that's not to be confused with subscribing and resubscribing, which is very important for the continuation of our station. We would love you to resubscribe. Many of you have done it already, and to you I say a very heartfelt thank you. But if you're listening now and you haven't subscribed, well, I think it's time you paid your dues. So you can give me a call when the music starts on 0 in 9416 1035. Well, now it's time for Brahms' much-loved Alto Rhapsody, a setting of verses from Goethe's poem Winter Journey in the Hartz. It was written in 1869 as a wedding gift for Robert and Clara Schumann's daughter Julie, and it's believed that Brahms might have had a bit of a crush on Julie. The text of the poem is seeking spiritual sustenance and throwing off the shackles of suffering. And it had powerful parallels in Brahms' life and character and emotions. In today's recording, we hear Dame Janet Baker with the John Aldous Choir and the cellos of the London Philharmonic Orchestra, conducted by Sir Adrian Bolt. Hilary Finch in the May 1991 Gramophone wrote that what sets Dame Janet Baker's interpretation apart is her sense of ardent yet restrained involvement. Sounds contradictory, but I understand exactly what she means. An Alto Rhapsody by Johannes Brahms.

0: The Alto Rhapsody of Johannes Brahms, sung by Dame Janet Baker 55 years ago. Gosh, sounds as fresh as today. Recorded in 1971 with the John Aldous Choir, the London Philharmonic Cellos, and all directed by Sir Adrian Bolt.
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0: Yes, another friend of 3MBS who gave also a wonderful reflections program, Li Wei Chin. Thank you, Li Wei, and I'm sure you're wanting to remind our listeners that we need your financial support. 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You know all the amounts, but any amount, no matter how small, no matter how large, we'd be very grateful for. Or you can jump online at 3mbs.org.au. Now to music by Franz Schmidt, who was born in what's now Bratislava in 1874 and spent the major part of his life in Vienna as a composer, pianist, cellist and conductor and university professor. He studied at the Vienna Conservatory, where he had a few lessons from Anton Bruckner. Lucky man. For 15 years, he was cellist with the Vienna Philharmonic under Gustav Mahler. As a composer, he followed in the footsteps of Schubert, Brahms and Bruckner. His opera Notre Dame is loosely based on The Hunchback of Notre Dame by Victor Hugo, and it was written between 1904 and 1906. Today, the opera is best remembered for its orchestral introduction, intermezzo and carnival music that we'll hear now, performed by the Budapest Symphony Orchestra, conducted by Michael Halas. And here it is, the introduction, intermezzo and carnival music from Franz Schmidt's opera, Notre Dame.

The introduction, intermezzo and carnival music from Franz Schmidt's opera Notre Dame, and Michael Harlash conducted the Budapest Symphony Orchestra. Now it's time for our feature work this afternoon, Transfigured Night by Arnold Schoenberg. Schoenberg wrote it in just 3 weeks in 1899, aged 25, and it's his earliest important work. In the tradition of the late German Romantics, before Schoenberg's more revolutionary atonal period. Transfigured Night was inspired by a poem describing a man and a woman walking through a dark forest on a moonlit night. The woman shares a dark secret that she bears the child of another man. The finale reflects the man's positive acceptance of the circumstances and his view of their radiant future together. We'll hear a wonderful performance, now considered to be a classic, by the Berlin Philharmonic Orchestra, conducted by Herbert von Karajan. Transfigured Night by Arnold Schoenberg.

Transfigured Night by Arnold Schoenberg. Given a ravishing performance by the Berlin Philharmonic Orchestra under Herbert von Karajan, recorded in 1974 and still regarded as the great recording. So I do hope you enjoyed that. Now I'd like to thank Jazz of Hawthorne East. Thank you, Jazz, for contributing to our radiothon, contributing to your favourite radio station. And that's encouragement to other listeners to perhaps do the same thing. So you can do that by giving a phone call to 91416 1035 after this program, and I'll hang around for a bit to take any calls. Or you could go online. Yes, the online facility is up and running. And the email address is, or sorry, the internet address is 3mbs.org.au. Now, everyone who subscribes during the month of May, and remember there's only a little over a week to go, so it's worth getting in soon, is in the draw for one of these major prizes, unlimited movies for a whole year to Cinema Nova. An exceptional Kauai CA701 digital piano from Kauai and the House of Pianos, a private house concert by one of Melbourne's most loved chamber music ensembles, the Flinders Quartet, and yes, you did hear correct, a private house concert. Wonderful. The ultimate Melbourne experience with Sofitel Melbourne on Collins and the Melbourne Symphony Orchestra. A sensational holiday package for two to attend the Australian Festival of Chamber Music in Cairns, and world-class opera and world-class drinks, a season with Victorian opera paired with premium spirits collection from Imperial Measures Distilling. So they're major prizes, and a number of people are going to get one of those prizes. So you've got to be in it to win it, of course, and that means subscribing during Radio Month. Radiothon month, which is May. Now, next week, I'll have a special guest in the studio, Ricardo Ataid. And you might remember Rick from his program Music for Keyboard some years back. And he's joined me previously on Radiothons when he's injected his unique brand of enthusiasm and love of music. Very infectious it is. And one of the works that we'll be playing will be this.

Well, Mozart lovers have no prizes for guessing. It's Mozart's Symphony No. 41, The Jupiter. That's next week on Saturday Afternoon Concert, when I'm really looking forward to being joined by Rick Ataid, and we'll have lots of fun and really, really passionate about the music. Thanks for joining me this afternoon, and I look forward to being with you then. Coming up is Piano Notes with Julia Waters, and it's Doug Beecroft saying goodbye.

Hello and welcome to Piano Notes. I'm Julie Waters, and today we're featuring works by Mozart, Schumann, Scarlatti and Villa-Lobos, as well as lesser-known composers like Sophia Maria Westenholz. But more of that shortly. Just a quick reminder about our 3MBS Radiothon, our major fundraiser for the year. Here at 3MBS, we rely on our many generous listeners to help keep us on air because we're a community radio station. And our listeners, that's you, can do this by going online to our website at 3mbs.org.au or calling us on 9416 1035 and subscribing or resubscribing. And because it's Radiothon, there are some fabulous prizes to be won until the end of May, including the daily packages, which I'll tell you about a little later. But now, on to our first work by Italian Baroque composer Domenico Scarlatti, whose reputation rests on some 550 keyboard sonatas. Born in the same year as Bach and Handel, he spent over four decades in Spain and Portugal, and has profoundly influenced his compositions. Today I've chosen one of his most famous and brilliant works, his Sonata in D minor, full of rapid hand crossings, lightning-fast repeated notes, and evocations of Spanish flamenco guitar rhythms. The performance is by Marta Argerich. Sonata in D minor, K141, by Domenico Scarlatti.

And applause there for Marta Argerich opening Piano Notes today with an exhilarating performance of Domenico Scarlatti's Sonata in D minor, K-141. Now we move forward to the music of a remarkable woman called Sophia Maria Westenholz, born in 1759 in Germany. Not only was she a composer and singer, but she was also a virtuoso on the piano and on the glass harmonica. And at a time when women were generally confined to the home, she had a successful musical career leading the orchestra at the Ludwigslust Court in northern Germany and managed to raise 8 children as well. But back to her output as a composer, which began quite late and was relatively small, perhaps not surprisingly, and included piano pieces and songs. This afternoon we'll hear one of the works that's been said to best show her more serious, ambitious side as a composer, her piano sonata in C minor. Music of Sophia Maria Westenholz, her piano sonata in C minor, played by German pianist Kira Steckerwey.

Kira Stekkewe performing Piano Sonata in C minor by German composer Sophia Maria Westenholz. And I should add that it was through the research and recordings of Stekkewe that this sonata was rediscovered after falling into obscurity for almost two centuries. Now for our next composer, Mozart, who was born just 3 years before Westenholz, but died almost five decades earlier than her. The work we feature today, his Adagio in B minor, is rather unusual and has been described as the composer's most expressive and enigmatic, or one of the composer's most expressive and enigmatic works. It was written in the wake of the death of his father Leopold, and some critics see it as a psychological portrait of Mozart's strange relationship with his father. And it's also noteworthy that the work was Mozart's only standalone solo keyboard work in the key of B minor. In our recording this afternoon, it's performed by Scandinavian pianist Víkingur Ólafsson. Adagio in B minor, K 540 by Mozart.

0: Music of Mozart, his hauntingly beautiful Adagio in B minor, K540, probably composed around 1788. And the pianist was Víkingur Ólafsson.
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3: In a stunning

Now, Schumann composed his Woodland Scenes, or Waldszenen, in Dresden between 1848 and 1849 during a period of intense political upheaval in Europe. He was 38 or 39 at the time. There's something particularly visual and intimate and personal about these nine concentrated character pieces for solo piano. Like his Kinderszenen, or Scenes of Childhood, his Woodland Scenes belong to his mature piano writing and are especially representative of his style. The titles are evocative, and these include Entrance, Lonely Flowers, Haunted Place, Bird's Prophet, and Hunting Song. And many writers see this work as a cycle or sequence of scenes which create a sort of dramatic arc, moving from Entrance, the first one, through Mystery and Song, and ending with Farewell. Let's listen now to the great Russian pianist Sviatoslav Richter, who I think is a marvellous interpreter of Schumann. Woodland Scenes, Opus 82, by Robert Schumann.

A very quiet ending there by Sviatoslav Richter, performing Woodland Scenes, Opus 82 by Robert Schumann. And that last piece in the cycle was entitled Abschied or Farewell, a very beautiful ending to the cycle. Now, before we go on to our next work, I just wanted to tell you about one of the daily prizes in Radiothon, 3MBS's major fundraiser for the year. Just today, for instance, one lucky subscriber will receive one double pass to the National Gallery of Victoria's Ragnar Kjartansson's exhibition from the 26th of June to the 4th of October, one double pass to Forest Collective's production of Sweet Charity at Chapel Off Chapel on the 18th of June, and one double pass to No Title by Victoria Winata at Gasworks Creative Precinct on the 29th of June. And to be in the draw for this, all you need to do is to go online to our website at 3mbs.org.au or call us on 9416 1035 and subscribe or resubscribe. And of course, we would love it if you could also donate. Now, we're going to move from the heart of 19th century German Romanticism from our last performance to 20th century French Modernism and that very interesting composer, Henri Dutilleux. And I've chosen something that he considered to be his first fully mature work, his piano sonata. It was the only piano sonata he ever wrote, and he completed it in 1948 after the war. It was dedicated to his wife, the pianist Geneviève Joie, whom he had married in 1946, and it was a gift of love for her. But he also used the work, apparently, to break away from the lighter, short-form French aesthetics of the 1930s. So let's listen now to John Ogden playing Piano Sonata by Henri Dutilleux. There are three movements, Allegro con moto, lead, and choral and variations.

0: and an exciting performance there of Piano Sonata by Henri Dutilleux, which was premiered in April 1948 by his wife, the pianist Geneviève Joie, and was performed in our recording by John Ogden.
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0: You're listening to Piano Notes on 3MBS Melbourne and I'm Julie Waters. We're moving to Brazil now and the music of Heitor Villa-Lobos, who was born in 1887 and is probably Brazil's most famous 20th century classical composer. He's known for fusing Western classical traditions with the folk and popular music of Brazil, and he fits into a broader early 20th century movement in which composers like Bartók and Kodály drew on folk traditions while creating highly individual modern styles. This afternoon we feature Villa-Lobos' wonderfully colourful Ciclo Brasileiro, or Brazilian Cycle, composed in 1936. There are four movements, and these evoke different facets of Brazilian character, its people, geography, and musical atmospheres. The first movement is a melancholic and hypnotic hymn to the rural worker called The Peasant's Sowing. Then comes the highly romantic second movement, titled Impressions of a Serenade Musician. This is followed by Feast in the Desert, which is energetic and rhythmically complex. And the cycle concludes with the virtuosic Dance of the White Indian, where pounding rhythms are set against a sweeping melody in the upper register. Ciclo Brasileiro by Heitor Villa-Lobos, and Sonia Rybinski is the pianist.

Sonia Rubinsky in a great performance of Ciclo Brasileiro by Brazilian composer Heitor Villa-Lobos. Now we're going to end our program with music of a Czech composer called Jan Václav Vojček. Vojček began life as a child prodigy in Bohemia. He studied in Prague, then moved to Vienna to study law while pursuing music. He died in 1825 at the age of 34, which is partly why his output is relatively small. And today I've chosen one of his early solo piano character pieces called Le Plaisir, probably written around 1819. And it's very much part of the early romantic piano idiom. The musical life shifted from aristocratic courts to more intimate salons. Our recording features Artur Pizarro, music of Jan Václav Vojček, his Le Plaisir, Opus 4.

And that was Arturo Pizarro performing Le Plaisir by Czech composer Jan Vaclav Wojciech. And that brings Piano Notes to a close for this afternoon. But just a final reminder about our 3MBS Radiothon, and that there are still some absolutely incredible prizes to be won. So just go onto our website to check these out, 3mbs.org.au. But don't wait, of course, because Radiothon will end on the last day of May, and that is almost upon us. I'm Julie Waters on 3MBS Melbourne 103.5 FM and on the 3MBS app. Damien Nadler will be here with you next Saturday. But meanwhile, stay with us now for The World of Baroque, which is coming up next with Liz O'Keefe.

0: On your radio, and now via the 3MBS app, this is 3MBS Melbourne. Welcome to Community Arts Voice, the 3MBS guide to what's happening in the arts scene in and around Melbourne over the coming days and weeks.
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Hello, I'm Liz O'Keefe. It's great to be here with you until 8 this evening with The World of Baroque. We have music from Niccolò Jommelli, Pandolfo Miali, Telemann, William Babel, and Johann Sebastian Bach. And we'll start our programme with a special request from one of the programme's most regular listeners, Peter of South Melbourne, who's been asking for months for Vivaldi's Four Seasons. The backstory to the Four Seasons, it's quite interesting. Count Wenzel von Mortzen, who was a patron of Vivaldi's, had four allegorical statues of the seasons in his palace in Prague. He commissioned their musical counterpart from Vivaldi, who seized the opportunity to make a big splash, and dedicated Il Cimento dell'Armonia e dell'Invenzione to the Count. Il Cimento made a splash bigger than Vivaldi's wildest dreams. We don't have time for the whole Four Seasons today, but here, especially for Peter, is Spring with Baroque violinist Elizabeth Fallfish and the Australian Brandenburg Orchestra, directed by Paul Dyer.

We opened this evening's World of Baroque with Spring from Vivaldi's Four Seasons, Spring, Opus 88, Number 1, RV 269, played by Elizabeth Wallfisch and the Australian Brandenburg Orchestra, directed by Paul Dyer. Well, to Niccolò Jommelli's Requiem in E-flat now. He wrote it in 1756, shortly after he was appointed as Kapellmeister at the Württemberg court in Stuttgart. He wrote it to commemorate the recent death of the Duke's mother. Silvio Frontalini conducts the Coro della Accademia Nazionale Moldova and the Orchestra Sinfonia Moldova, with soloists tenor Antonio Di Lucia, contralto Beata Ganzel, soprano Elena Kloric, and bass Viorel Coicaro in Niccolò Jommelli's Requiem in E-flat.

0: The first part of Niccolò Jommelli's Requiem in E-flat with Antonio Di Lucia tenor, Beata Ganzel contralto, Elena Kloich soprano and Fiorel Coiacaro bass. Silvano Frontolini directed the Coro della Accademia Nazionale Moldova and the Orchestra Sinfonia Moldova.
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0: 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In short, if you think that we're worth listening to, then surely we're worth subscribing to. Okay, on to more music. Giovanni Antonio Pandolfo Mialli. He was born in the 1620s in Umbria. He trained in Perugia. He excelled on the violin and moved to Innsbruck in the 1650s. Each of his Opus 3 and Opus 4 violin sonatas have a dedicatee. And today we have Pandolfo's Sonata Opus 3 No. 5. It's called La Clemente. And his Sonata Opus 4 No. 1 called La Bernabea. They're played by violinist Andrew Manzi and harpsichordist Richard Egar.

0: to violin sonatas from or by Giovanni Antonio Pandolfo Mialli. The first, opus 3, number 5, called La Clemente. The second, opus 4, number 1, called La Bernabea, played by violinist Andrew Manzi and harpsichordist Richard Egar.
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0: A secular vocal work now from Georg Philipp Telemann. It's his Canary Cantata, TWV 2037, based on good-natured satire and humour. There's lots of emotion, sorrow, mourning, bitterness, love and rage. But the target of all the sentiment are a cat and a recently deceased canary. Swedish mezzo-soprano Ann-Sofie von Otter is accompanied by the Drottningholm Baroque Ensemble in Telemann's Canary Cantata.

and Sophie von Otter with the Drottningholm Baroque Ensemble in Telemann's Memorial Cantata for a Canary, TWV 2037. Well, this is the World of Baroque on 3MBS Melbourne, and I'm Liz O'Keefe. Now, moving to, well, harpsichord actually, English composer William Babel. He was a violinist and harpsichordist, and he played in the private band of King George I in the 1720s. His virtuosic harpsichord arrangements of Handel's operatic arias and overtures brought Babel international fame. And his Babel's, that is, the most celebrated lessons, Suite No. 1, comes from Handel's Rinaldo. Today's harpsichordist, the very distinguished Australian Aaron Helliard.

Well, Babel wasn't exaggerating when he called his suite the most celebrated lessons. Aaron Hilliard at the harpsichord. Well, our last larger work in the program, not very terribly large actually, from Johann Sebastian Bach, his Brandenburg Concerto No. 3. It's remarkable for its unusual form and instrumentation. Bach wrote it for three violins, three violas, three cellos, and basso continuo. This sort of 3x3 combination sounds more like something that Pierre Boulez rather than Bach would have invented. Bach doesn't make any distinction here between solo and instrumental. Solo and ensemble instruments. All the strings play solo and tutti. Here's Diego Fazolas directing I Barocchisti in Bach's Brandenburg Concerto No. 3 in G, BWV 1048.

Well, a pretty breathless rendition of Bach's Brandenburg Concerto No. 3 in G, BWV 1048, Diego Fasolis directing I Barocchisti. Well, we started our program with Vivaldi and we've nearly finished it with Bach. Hard to know what to do after that, except that I'm going for the third of my most favourite Baroque composers, who is Monteverdi, and one of my favourite groups, which is L'Arpeggiata, directed by Christine Cluha. And we have a little piece here from Monteverdi, a Sinfonia and a Moresca.

Well, we ended the music in this evening's World of Baroque with a Sinfonia and Moresca by Monteverdi, played by La Peggiata, directed by Christine Pluha. And it remains only for me to urge you yet again, if you listen to 3MBS and you enjoy it, and if you listen to the World of Baroque and you enjoy it, and you're not yet a subscriber to 3MBS, then now is the time to pick up the phone or to hop onto the website. 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And I think at a time when the world is feeling very noisy and a bit overwhelming, there's a lot of value in having a radio station that offers no news and just music. 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I hope you've enjoyed the music in today's World of Baroque, and thanks for joining me. 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
1: 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I'm Gabrielle Keating, and this evening I'm again presenting a wonderful program of works as selected by Kay Caprell. 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Well, tonight we're travelling to Italy for an all-Italian programme. Coming up, we have Alfredo Catalani's Contemplazione, Piano Sonata Quasi Concerto by Munzio Clementi, String Quartet No. 5 by Luigi Cherubini, Giuseppe Verdi's Requiem, and Giacomo Rossellini's Soirée Musicales, and Gioacchino Puccini's, this time, Capriccio Sinfonica. However, we're starting with, way back in the classic era, with Luigi Boccherini's Serenade in D Major. It's a charming work composed in the 1770s in a wonderful example of Boccherini's graceful galante style. It's scored for a small, colourful ensemble, typical of the period. The standard instrumentation includes two violins, basso continuo, two oboes, two horns, and it captures Boccherini's gift for blending the distinct timbres of wind and string instruments. Boccherini was born into a musical family in Lucca in 1733. He became a profound composer and a gifted cellist, and he is associated with the development of the cello. Luigi Boccherini's Serenade in D is performed by the Neuss German Chamber Academy, but directed by Johannes Goritzky.

Johannes Gorecki conducted the Neuss German Chamber Academy performing Boccherini's Serenade in D. And just a reminder, too, about our Radiothon, of course, every day there will be a winner of these prizes. And today's prizes are a double pass to No Title by Victoria Winata at Gasworks Creative Precinct on the 29th of June. A double pass to Forest Collective Sweet Charity at Chapel Off Charitable on 18th of June. And a double pass to the National Gallery of Victoria's Kajansson Mercy Exhibition to the 26th of June to the 4th of October. All very good reasons, as well, of course, just the perfect reason of assisting, helping our programmes go to air. Reminded, too, that if you wish to make some comments and requests, we have a text line, 0485 011 035. Well, let's have a look at our next work, and also someone born in Lucca to a musical family in 1834 was Alfredo Catalani, best remembered as an opera composer, particularly for Lorelei in 1890 and La Valle in 1892. However, he experimented with a number of symphonic works. Contemplazione is a short orchestral work composed in 1878. It's known for its lyrical, reflective, atmospheric and rich late romantic Italian meditative style. That's a bit of a mouthful. It was written for strings and is one of Catalani's most frequently played non-operatic works. The music is calm, expressive and meditative. The title literally means contemplation. Catalani died just at 40 years of age from tuberculosis, and unfortunately his operatic work was to a certain extent overshadowed by the emergence of Puccini and is rarely heard now. However, we'll now hear Alfred Catalani's Contemplazione performed by the La Scala Symphony Orchestra under the direction of Riccardo Muti.

0: That is very reflective and contemplative, isn't it? That beautiful piece of work. Riccardo Muti conducted the La Scala Symphony Orchestra in this performance of Alfredo Catalani's Contemplazione.
1: Don't miss the Australian debut of the Lutoslawski Quartet in residence with Australian National Academy of Music musicians. 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
2: 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Chief conductor Jaime Martin also leads Debussy's glistening Prelude to the Afternoon of a Faun and Tchaikovsky's beloved Fifth Symphony. Sheku Kanamason plays Finnis at the Arts Centre Melbourne Hamer Hall on August 6 and 8. 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
0: Born in 1752 in the Papal States in Rome, Muzio Clementi was an Italian composer, virtuoso pianist, pedagogue, conductor, music publisher, editor, and piano manufacturer, who was, however, mostly active in England. In his day, he was notoriously exceeded only by Haydn, Mozart, and Beethoven. His notoriety, rather, was exceeded by Haydn, Mozart, and Beethoven, but his popularity languished for most of the 19th and 20th centuries. However, he developed a fluid and legato style of piano playing, which he passed on to a generation of pianists. Clementi also produced and promoted his own brand of pianos and was a notable publisher. As an inventor and skilled mechanic, he made important improvements in the construction of the piano, some of which have become standard. His piano sonata quasi concerto, sonata almost like a concerto, in C, was published in 1794 and is a highly virtuosic work. It's unique in that it was originally conceived as a piano concerto, but Clementi adapted it for solo keyboard to maximise its commercial appeal in London. The sonata features a dramatic orchestral style, and it pushed the technical and expressive possibilities of the piano well beyond what was typical of the time. Muzio Clementi's Piano Sonata Quasi Concerto in C is played by Vladimir Horowitz.

Virtuoso pianist Vladimir Horowitz played Clementi's Piano Sonata Quasi-Concerto in C. You're listening to Saturday Night Classics on 3MBS and I'm Gabrielle Keating. And now to a work by Luigi Cherubini, his string quartet number 5 in F. Born in Florence in 1760, Cherubini was an Italian classical and romantic composer. He moved to Paris in 1788, where he spent the rest of his life. His most significant compositions are operas and sacred music. Beethoven considered him one of the greatest living composers of his era, and his operas were heavily praised and adapted by Rossini. His string quartet number 5 was composed in 1835 when he was 75 years old. It's the second of three, which are referred to as his late quartets, and represent a total change of style to the string quartet form. It's widely celebrated as one of his masterpieces and represents a standout entry in his late career chamber music. Luigi Cherubini's string quartet in F is performed by the Melos Quartet.

0: The Melos Quartet performed Luigi Cherubini's String Quartet No. 5 in F.
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0: And now to some excerpts from Giuseppe Verdi's magnificent Requiem, his setting of the Requiem Mass for four soloists, double choir and orchestra. It was composed in memory of the Italian writer and humanist Alessandro Manzoni, whom Verdi admired, and it was first performed on the first anniversary of his death, 22nd of May 1874. It was performed 3 days later at La Scala. While the Requiem is a sacred work, it uses theatrical powers reminiscent of Verdi's operas to explore terror, judgment and grief, and is generally performed in a concert hall. It's often considered one of the most significant choral works ever written. The work lasts 90 minutes, but we'll hear just some excerpts this evening. Excerpts from Verdi's Requiem is performed by the star-studded ensemble of soprano Dame Joan Sutherland, tenor Luciano Pavarotti, mezzo-soprano Marilyn Horn and bass Marti Tavola, with the Vienna State Opera Chorus and the Vienna Symphony Orchestra, conducted by Georg Solti.

What a truly magnificent work. Georg Solti conducted the Vienna Symphony Orchestra with the Vienna State Opera Chorus in this performance of excerpts from Verdi's magnificent Requiem. The amazing voices of Dame Joan Sutherland, Luciano Pavarotti, Marilyn Holm, Hornrather, and Matti Tavila were the soloists. Well, now we've got a work from Joachino Rossini, his Soirées Musicales. It's a collection of eight songs and four duets published in 1835. It's been described as more an album de musique than a song cycle and was the musical fruits of salon evenings held weekly in Rossini's Parisian home. They've famously been adapted by a number of composers. Franz Liszt recomposed the pieces for solo piano as Soirée Musicale Rossini Liszt. Benjamin Britten also adapted some of the pieces in his Soirée Musicale Britten. But we'll now hear an arrangement of excerpts from Rossini's Soirée Musicale for piano and cello by the pianist Julian Rehm. It's performed by Rehm with cellist Raffaella Grimes.

Pianist Julian Rehm with cellist Raffaella Grimes performed Rehm's arrangement of excerpts from Rossini's Soirée Musicale. And our final work tonight comes from probably Luca's most famous son, the wonderful opera composer Gioacchino Puccini, his Capricciosa Sinfonica. After completing his studies at the Milan Conservatorium in 1883, Puccini presented Capriccioso Sinfonico at his graduation ceremony. It's one of only three purely orchestral works composed by Puccini before devoting his craft to opera. The work originated a number of themes that appeared in later Puccini operas. See if you can hear any. Puccini's Capriccioso Sinfonico is performed by the La Scala Philharmonic Orchestra, conducted by Riccardo Muti.

0: Well, that was really beautiful. I'm sorry about that. The theme came in a little bit early too. That was Riccardo Muti conducting the La Scala Philharmonic Orchestra and the performance of Puccini's Capriccio Sinfonia.
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Hello and welcome to All That Jazz to Midnight. My name's Harry Grass, we're bringing you some great jazz tonight. We'll hear a few regulars, we'll hear a few birthdays, there's quite a few, and ones I don't think I've ever done before. And we'll also be featuring from the Jake Mason Trio and their new album, The Modern Ark. But as I've done for most the last probably 11 months, I've played Oscar Peterson to start off with, but from next week, we're going to be doing Miles Davis because it's his 100th birthday. Well, it would have been his 100th birthday middle of the week. It'll be his birthday. So Miles Davis, if you love Miles Davis, you're going to hear a lot of him in the next months. But we will start off with Oscar Peterson here. He was joined with Stefan Grappelli on violin, Niels Henning Alsted Peterson on bass, and Kenny Clark on the drums, all the way from Paris from 1973, Walking My Baby Back Home.

Oscar Peterson with Walking My Baby Back Home, very duly assisted by Stefan Grappelli on the violin, Neil Henning Orsted Peterson, one of the great bassists of all time, Kenny Clarke on the drums. Ditto for him on the drums. That was from an album called Jazz in Paris, Oscar Peterson, Stefan Grappelli, Volume 1, Quartet, Volume 1. Originally recorded in 1973, but I've only come across it with Gitani's Jazz Productions. They're a paper sort of CD packaging, and I've got about 20 of them, and I was going through today, and I go, oh, I didn't realise I had that. I was looking for something else, and there it was. I forgot. The Jake Mason Trio released a new album in February, I think it was, this year, called The Modern Arc, and I was lucky enough to go to the album launch and got to hear them play their brand new record called The Modern Arc on the Soul Messing Records. Now you can get that on LP, CD, digital, and Dolby Atmos, so that's an interesting thing. So I don't know how I would be able to hear that because I don't have any Dolby Atmos gear at home, but I will get to listen to it somehow. Hopefully you will too. A Modern Hammond Soul Jazz Odyssey. ARIA-nominated Hammond organist Jake Mason returns alongside James Sherlock on guitar and Danny Fisher drums for their most ambitious studio statement yet, The Modern Arc. Across 10 tracks, the trio fuse the grit of 1960s soul jazz with a contemporary conscience, reflecting on humanity's uneasy dance with its environment while delivering the pocket, melody and feel that define their sound. Recorded live to tape with vintage-style production, the sessions captured three musicians with decades of shared language, Sherlock's harmonic finesse alongside Fisher's vibrance and solid groove is perfectly anchored by the weight of Mason's unmistakable Hammond B3. The production tips its hat to the classic Rudy Van Gelder era of Blue Note recordings, warm, present and human. Then carries a tradition forward with a Dolby Atmos presentation that opens up the music to a wide immersive space without losing the grit of tape. Come on now, tape's not grit. It's the best recordings ever. Look, listen to the 50s and 60s jazz and tell me you're not in there with them when you hear them on a good system. I'm rambling. I will stop talking. We'll let the Jake Mason Trio let it rip.

The Jake Mason Trio from the album The Modern Ark. We heard The Last Piece, was the first piece. The second piece was called The Modern Ark, featuring Kurt Elling. Yes, that was Kurt Elling. When we heard Boogaloo Popcorn and Danny's Blues. On the organ was Jake Mason. On the guitar was James Sherlock. And on the drums, Danny Fisher. The album is The Modern Ark, released this year on Soul Missing Records. You can get it on Bandcamp in all formats, and the best one is a purchased one, not streaming, because streaming doesn't pay anything. Sorry. We'll continue on with another Australian act, and there's a little bit of organ in here. Electric bass, Richard Bonner, Joe DiFrancesco on the organ, Bella Fleck on the banjo, James Tawadros on the bendy and the rec, and Joseph Tawadros on the oud with his track, his composition called Shelter.

0: That was Shelter, a Joseph Tawadros composition, and he was up playing on the oud. James Tawadros, his brother, was playing on the bendy and the rec. Bella Fleck on the banjo, Joey DeFrancesco on the Hammond organ, and Richard Bonner on the electric bass. That's from the album Chameleons of the White Shadow from 2013. Timeless, I think. There's nothing like music that is timeless.
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0: 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You're listening to All That Jazz. My name's Harry Corrales. We also have a new thing, a new feature, a text-only line, which is 0485 011035. And you can send us a message and... Harry, you're not playing the music that I want. I want to hear this, and you can give me a...

0: Well, McLean was born in Harlem, New York City. His father, John Sr., played guitar in Tiny Bradshaw's orchestra. After his father's death in 1939, Jackie's musical education was continued by his godfather, his record store owning stepfather, and several noted teachers. He also received informal tutoring from neighbours. Have a listen to this one. Thelonious Monk, Bud Powell, and Charlie Parker. During high school, McLean played in a band with Kenny Drew, Sonny Rollins, and Andy Kirk Jr. Along with Rollins, McLean played on Miles Davis' Dig album when he was 20 years old. As a young man, he also recorded with Gene Ammons, Charles Mingus for Picanthropus Erectus, George Wallington, and as a member of Art Blakey's Jazz Messengers. He joined Blakey after reportedly being punched by Mingus. Fearing for his life, McLean pulled out a knife and contemplated using it against Mingus in self-defense, but later stated that he was grateful that he had not stabbed the bassist. Weren't we all? All right, let's hear from Jackie McLean. All debating which order to play these two. I will start with, let Jackie introduce this one. It's a live one with Dexter Gordon.
1: I'd like to, before we start, take a minute out and introduce you to musicians on the bandstand. Let's have a hand for Mr. Dexter Gordon on tenor saxophone. And on piano, Kenny Drew. Kenny Drew on piano. And on bass, Niels Henning. Niels Henning on bass. And Alex Reel on drums. Alex Reel. Yours truly, Jackie McLean.

0: Jackie McLean, that track was A Minor Apprehension. He was on the alto sax, Donald Byrd trumpet, Walter Davis Jr. the piano, Paul Chambers bass and Peter LaRocca drums. That was a 1959 release called New Soil, and it was recently remastered on Kraft Records, so you can buy a lovely vinyl version of that if you want it. And before that was from the album Jackie McLean featuring Dexter Gordon, The Meeting, Volume 1, 1974. The track was called All Clean. On the alto was Jackie, of course, tenor sax Dexter Gordon, piano Kenny Drew, Neil Hennings Orsted bass, and what a solo that was that he did there. Hopefully you still remember it, because I do. And Alex Riel on the drums. As I said, the album's called Jackie McLean featuring Dexter Gordon, The Meeting, Volume 1. It's on Steeplechase Records. Sorry, I just need to click here, click there, and play.
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0: Well, the next birthday was, well, two days ago, was Thomas Wright Fats Waller, born May 21, 1904. So that's 122 years ago. Was an influential jazz pianist, organist, composer, singer, and comedic entertainer, whose innovation to the Harlem stride style laid the groundwork for a modern jazz piano. Now, finding some of this music, I was trying to find something that was familiar, so I do have Ain't Misbehaving, but it's a funny sort of version, and Honeysuckle Rose from 1928, so there's quite a bit of noise in the acetate, but try ignore the noise and hear the way the music is recorded. It's real, like really real. I love it. I hope you enjoy it too.
3: Ladies and gentlemen, it's just to let you know that I paid my alimony
4: and I ain't misbehaving.

0: Yes, yes.
1: That was Fats Waller with Honeysuckle Rose, and before that was Ain't Misbehaving. Honeysuckle Rose was from 1928, and Ain't Misbehaving was from 1939. And that second track almost sounds like somebody recorded it properly and then put that noise on top, because the instrumentation and the music sounded great. But I'm not biased against digital. I like quiet tracks without crackle and pop, but why not? That sounded great. Sounded alive to me. Paul Quinichet, born on May 17th, 1916, was American jazz tenor saxophonist. He was known as the vice president, or vice prez, for his emulation of the breathy style of Lester Young, whose nickname was the president, or simply prez. Young called Quinichet Lady Q. So we'll hear from a track that he plays on with John Coltrane and Frank West on tenor sax and flutes as well. Mel Waldron piano, Doug Watkin bass, and Arthur Taylor on the drums, from the album Wheeling and Dealing. The track is Robin's Nest.

That was Robin's Nest. On the tenor saxophone was John Coltrane and Paul Quinichet. On the flute was Frank West, Mel Waldron on the piano, Doug Watkins bass, and Arthur Taylor on the drums, from the album Wheeling and Dealing from 1958 on the Prestige label, which was recently reissued as well in 2026, which is this year, Harry. And our last birthday for tonight will be William McKinley Red Garland Jr. He was born on May 13, 1923, an American modern jazz pianist, known for his work as a band leader during the 50s with Miles Davis. He helped popularize the block chord style of playing in jazz piano. He found success in 1955 when he joined the Miles Davis Quintet, featuring John Coltrane, Philly Joe Jones, and Paul Chambers. Davis was a fan of boxing and was impressed that Garland had boxed earlier in his life. Together, the group recorded their famous prestige albums, Miles, the new Miles Davis Quintet, 56, Working, Steaming, Cooking, and Relaxing. Garland's style is prominent in these seminal recordings, evident in his distinctive chord voicings, his sophisticated accompaniment, and his musical references to Ahmad Jamal's style. We have his own album, which was again reissued this year on Kraft Recordings, and the album's called Soul Junction, and we'll hear the title track now.

That was Red Garland with the original composition, Soul Junction. He was on the piano, John Coltrane tenor sax, Donald Byrd trumpet, George Joyner bass, and Arthur Taylor on the drums.

0: My One and Only Love, Oscar Peterson on the piano, Stefan Grappelli violin, Niels Henning Orsted Peterson on double bass, and Kenny Clark on the drums. We have run out of time. You've listened to All That Jazz. My name's Harry Corrales. You can also hear Jazz Rivers on Tuesday nights and Colors of Jazz on Friday nights, all from 10 to midnight. Hope you enjoyed the program. Keep listening to 3MBS. 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Good night. We're running out of time.
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2: This is Henry Fogel welcoming you to another edition of Collector's Corner. Today's program is going to feature great recordings by great operatic tenors. It's a wide potpourri of selections, Italian, French, German, and maybe a few others as well. Lyric tenors, dramatic tenors, but these are all among my favorite recordings by tenors. And it starts with this one, the aria Salut des Mers from Charles Gounod's Faust, sung in a recital in 1950 by Giuseppe Di Stefano, one of the most naturally beautiful tenor voices, I think, ever. What is really astonishing about this particular recording, though, is the diminuendo that he does on the high C at the climax of the aria.

That was Giuseppe Di Stefano in 1950, singing the aria Salut des Morts from Gounod's Faust. Di Stefano was one of the great lyric tenors of the 20th century, and he had a remarkable technique. He tended to sing operas that were too heavy for him, and the voice didn't last as long as we might have wished. But in his prime, he was a wonderful singer. In his memoirs, Rudolf Bing commented that Jussi Björling, in the wings at the Met, standing in the wings, heard Di Stefano sing Faust and sing that aria with the diminuendo on the high C. And Björling said to Bing, "You know, that is the most beautiful voice you have in the company." Another really important tenor, but from many years earlier, was the Italian tenor, born actually in 1860, Fernando de Lucia. Fernando de Lucia was probably the most important pre-Caruso tenor to make records, and he was particularly famous for his singing of the role of the Count Almaviva in Rossini's The Barber of Seville. His sense of style and his remarkable florid technique was astonishing generations before the singing of Juan Diego Flores, who astonishes us in our time. Here is a recording from 1908 of Ecco Ridente in Cielo from The Barber of Seville by Rossini, sung by Fernando de Lucia.

a 1908 recording of the tenor Fernando de Lucia in the aria Eco Ridente from The Barber of Seville by Gioachino Rossini. And now, from 1954, a recording by one of the 20th century's great dramatic tenors, a voice that I heard a number of times in my youth at the Metropolitan Opera, and a voice that always overwhelmed me with its power and ring, the tenor Mario Delmonico. Here recorded in performance at the Met in 1954 with Fausto Clava conducting, the aria from the last act of Giordano's opera Andrea Chenier, Come un bel di maggio.

Mario Delmonico singing Come un bel dì di maggio from the last act of Giordano's Andrea Chenier, recorded in performance at the Met in 1954. I could have chosen any one of the hundreds of recordings of Beniamino Gigli to demonstrate great tenor singing, which is what this edition of Collector's Corner is featuring, but I chose this one because it will probably introduce you to an aria you don't know from an opera you don't know. In fact, I know almost nothing about this opera except this aria, which a few tenors have recorded, none more beautifully than Gigli. The aria is Io conosco un giardino, I know a garden, from the opera Maristella by Giuseppe Pietri. Pietri, a late 19th, early 20th century Italian composer. I really don't know anything about this opera, but this is a beautiful aria, and it's a great demonstration of Gigli's seamless legato and beautiful tone. Here's Beniamino Gigli.

You heard the beautiful aria Io conosco un giardino from the opera Maristella by Giuseppe Pietri, sung and beautifully so by Beniamino Gigli. We're going to turn now to another very old recording, this from 1907. This is the tenor Giuseppe Anselmi, one of the most important tenors in that era, just before and actually overlapping with Caruso. This recording has the disadvantage of one of the worst pianists I've ever heard. In fact, I think I could have accompanied him better. Nonetheless, the singing is exquisite. Listen to the diminuendos and to the flexibility, but also the precision and clarity of the crisp diction. Giuseppe Anselmi singing one of the most beloved arias of all, from Rigoletto by Giuseppe Verdi, La Donna e Mobile.

That was a 1907 recording of the aria La Donna e Mobile from Verdi's Rigoletto, sung by Giuseppe Anselmi. That was from a release of 5 CDs featuring the complete recordings of Giuseppe Anselmi on the Marston label, a label run by Ward Marston that produces some of the finest historical restorations I know of. I think my favorite labels are Marston and Pristine for historic recording restorations. Here now is an excerpt from a live performance that I think some of you will find thrilling. Some of you are likely to find too much over the top. It is from a performance of Tosca given in Parma, Italy in 1967, with the tenor Franco Corelli. Corelli was a unique singer in that he had both power and delicacy. He could sing, as you will hear in this, very softly and very beautifully, and he also had a very strong, powerful voice. In the third act aria, E luce van le stelle, as I said, I think some of you will find this too much, a little exaggerated beyond the bounds of good taste. Others will find it thrilling. One thing is certain, very few tenors could pull it off. Franco Corelli sings E luce van le stelle.

Franco Corelli singing E luce van le stelle from Puccini's Tosca, from a performance of Tosca given in Parma in 1967. Giuseppe Morelli was the conductor. I can tell you, by the way, that there was almost a riot from the audience when the performance went on. The audience wanted an encore and kept screaming bis, and the conductor just kept driving on. And so the beginning of the duet between Tosca and Cavaradossi that takes place next was drowned out by people shouting and screaming. A wonderful Italian opera moment. Here now is another great Italian tenor, maybe the opposite of Corelli in that Carlo Bergonzi was the perfect stylist and had an innate feel for the shape of particularly Verdi's phrases that made him one of the great Verdi tenors of all time. Here from a recital he gave in 1957 in Italy, in Florence, with Gian Andrea Gavazzini conducting, the aria Quando le sere al placido from Verdi's Louisa Miller.

From Giuseppe Verdi's Louisa Miller, Carlo Bergonzi sang Quando le sere al placido. We turn now to Wagner, and I was going to say one of the great Wagner tenors of the 20th century. I think the greatest Wagner tenor, a singer who almost had no equals, partly because of the longevity of his career and the fact that he sang as well near the end of it as he did at the beginning. I'm speaking of the Danish tenor Laurits Melchior. Here in RCA recordings that he made in the 1930s, with Eric Leinsdorf conducting, the two great monologues from Wagner's Lohengrin, Im fernem Land and Mein lieber Schwan.

In Fernem Land and Mein Lieber Schwan from Richard Wagner's Lohengrin, recorded in the late 1930s by Lauritz Melchior with Eric Leinsdorf conducting. Now we turn to Richard Tucker, another of the 20th century's great tenors, and the aria Rachel Candus Seigneur from the opera La Juive by Jacques Alévy.

The powerful voice of Richard Tucker singing Rachel Quand du Seigneur from Halévy's opera La Juive. You can't do a program featuring great tenors and not include Enrico Caruso, perhaps the greatest of all, at least, in the period when records were made. Here's one of his earliest recordings from 1904. Una furtiva lagrima from Donizetti's L'Elisir d'Amore.

0: If you're wondering why Enrico Caruso was considered perhaps the greatest tenor since the dawn of recordings, that recording, an early one, by the way, of Caruso, made in 1904, might just help explain it. Exquisite singing, beautiful legato, even vocal production, sensitive phrasing. The aria Una furtiva lagrima from Donizetti's opera L'Elisir d'Amore. We're featuring great tenors on Collector's Corner. I've gone through my record collection and pulled out a number of recordings that demonstrate different varieties of what I consider to be great singing by many tenors. This is the WFMT Radio Network.
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0: It was a tragic loss for opera when Fritz Wunderlich died from a fall in a house in 1966 at the age of 36. He was just at the beginning of what would have been one of the great careers in a wide range of repertoire. Wunderlich was the preeminent Mozart tenor, but he also sang beautifully in music of Verdi, Puccini, and many other composers. But to represent Wunderlich today, I am going to, in fact, give you some Mozart. This is the aria Ich baue ganz, Belmonte's aria from the third act of Mozart's The Abduction from the Seraglio. This aria is so fiendishly difficult that in performance it frequently is cut. But Wunderlich sails through the technical demands with ease. This is from a 1963 concert given with the Munich Radio Orchestra, the conductor is Horst Stein.

Belmonte's aria Ich baue ganz from Mozart's The Abduction from the Seraglio, sung by Fritz Wunderlich. On Collector's Corner today, we're featuring great tenor recordings, a wide range of recordings by operatic tenors that happen to be among my favorites. This absolutely qualifies. This is the beautiful aria Magische Töne from The Queen of Sheba by Carl Goldmark. Caruso made an important recording of that. Leo Slezak recorded it. Most recently, Jonas Kaufmann has recorded it. I would put any of those up against this one, a recording made by the great Swedish tenor Nikolaj Geda.

Nicolai Yeda singing Magi Shetona from The Queen of Sheba by Carl Goldmark. Heinrich Bender was the conductor. Just as you can't do a program of great tenors and leave out Caruso, you also can't leave out Jussi Björling. That glorious voice, recognizable as soon as you hear a note. Here's a recording he made in the late 1940s of the aria E la solita storia, Federico's Lament, from the opera L'Arlesiana by Francesco Cilea.

E la solita storia from the opera L'Arlesiana by Francesco Cilea, sung by Jussi Björling. Niels Grevelius was the conductor. On Collector's Corner today, I'm featuring great recordings by great tenors. And this is one of Russia's greatest tenors, Ivan Kozlovsky. Kozlovsky sang in the 40s, 50s, and 60s, and even 70s, and sang in a huge range of repertoire, the Italian opera, French, German, and of course Russian opera. Because Soviet artists in those days didn't travel, he didn't sing much outside of Russia, never in the West. But he was absolutely one of the 20th century's greatest singers. Here is a classic from Kozlovsky, his rendition of Lenski's aria, Kuda, Kuda, from Tchaikovsky's Eugene Onegin.

That is an exquisite recording. Lenski's aria from Eugene Onegin, sung by Ivan Kozlovsky. Boris Hykin was the conductor. A very different kind of music now. We're going back to Rossini. And this is an aria that is almost always cut from the Barber of Seville because it's so hard to sing. And also it does sort of hold up the dramatic action near the end of the opera. However, I think it's really because it's so hard to sing. But that is not the case for Juan Diego Flores. This remarkable tenor sings Cesa di più resistere from The Barber of Seville. Ricardo Chailly is the conductor, and this is brilliant singing.

That was the aria Cessa di più resistere from The Barber of Seville by Gioachino Rossini, sung brilliantly by Juan Diego Flores. Continuing now our program of great tenor recordings on Collector's Corner, this is a beautiful one. This is the Flower Song from Carmen. It's sung in German by the great Austrian Viennese tenor Richard Tauber.

Richard Tauber sang The Flower Song from Georges Bizet's Carmen. Now the great Italian tenor, born 1885, died 1952, Aureliano Pertile, considered to be one of the great Verismo tenors and often recognized as one of Toscanini's favorite singers at La Scala. Here in a 1932 recording, he sings O Paradiso from Meyerbeer's L'Africana.

O Paradis, sung in Italian as O Paradiso, from Meyerbeer's L'Africaine, Aureliano Pertile, the tenor. Another great tenor that we haven't yet covered on tonight's show, and by no means am I claiming that I've got all the great tenors in a two-hour program, but I hope you've been enjoying this collection of fine recordings by fine tenors. We're going to hear now Tito Skipa in a 1921 recording of Cercherò Lontana Terra from Don Pasquale by Donizetti.

Tito Skipa singing from Donizetti's Don Pasquale. We're going to conclude the program, first of all, by adding a soprano. You've had almost 2 hours of pure tenors, and I think a little variety will help. And it's not without a tenor, but it's a duet. This is a remarkable recording, and it's an example of what could have been if only he had had the discipline and interest. Mario Lanza with Licia Albanese in the big scene from Act 3 of Verdi's Otello, beginning with the duet Dio ti Giocondi and concluding with Otello's monologue Dio mi potevi. I'm including this because it's not a very well-known recording, and it is the finest example I know of the potential that Mario Lanza had he chosen to follow that path.

0: with soprano Licia Albanese, tenor Mario Delmonico sang the big Act 3 scene, beginning with the duet Dio ti Giocondi and continuing through Otello's monologue Dio mi potevi from Act 3 of Giuseppe Verdi's Otello. That was for the movie Serenade, although only in a very abridged version of that duet appeared in the movie. This is Henry Fogel. I hope that you've enjoyed today's program, an unusual one in Collector's Corner, featuring a wide range of music and performers. I tried to bring together some of the best recordings I know by tenors, and I hope that you found it enjoyable. Next week on Collector's Corner, music by the Ukrainian composer Thomas de Hartmann, including a violin concerto played by Joshua Bell. Thomas de Hartmann is a remarkable composer, and I hope that you'll join me for that program. This is Henry Fogel, your host on Collector's Corner, inviting you to be with me every week on this station. Collector's Corner is distributed by the WFMT Radio Network.
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That was Symphony No. 4 in F minor, composed by Peter Tchaikovsky, performed by the Melbourne Symphony Orchestra, and conducted by Oleg Kytiny.

You've been listening to Variations on a Rococo Theme, composed by Tchaikovsky, performed by Li Wei Quinn on the cello and the Melbourne Symphony Orchestra, and conducted by David Stanhope.

0: That was the Concerto for Organ, Strings and Timpani in G minor, composed by Francis Poulenc, performed by Mario Schubinger on the percussion, Martin Heine on the organ, and the Novosibirsk Chamber Orchestra, and conducted by Rainer Hilt.
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That was Knoxville, Summer of 1915, Opus 24, composed by Samuel Barber, performed by Roberto Alexander, the soprano, and the Netherlands Philharmonic Orchestra, and conducted by Edo de Waart.

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That was Butterflies and Birds of Paradise, composed by Martinu, performed by Giorgio Gucci on the piano.

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That was the Spiegel im Spiegel, composed by Arvo Pärt, performed by Vladimir Spivakov on the violin and Sergei Bezrodny on the piano.

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Winter is the focus for this week, a season that is rapidly approaching in real life. 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During Radiothon this month, the Early Music Experience is supporting every season via a madrigal collection published in Venice in 1601, I Diporti della Villa in ogni stagione, the pastimes of the villa in every season. Each of the four seasons is represented through five madrigals with four separate composers, one for each season. The madrigals for winter were written by Philippe de Monte, perhaps the most famous of the five composers who contributed to the collection. Flemish by birth, he spent a large part of his career in Italy before settling at the Habsburg imperial court in Vienna and Prague as Kapellmeister. De Monte was one of the leading madrigal composers of the 16th century, with some 1,200 examples to his credit. His five winter madrigals largely focus on winter hunting, particularly birds and small game. But, he continues, the lover cares for a more beautiful and safe beast and attends only to dances or sweet games. Near joyful fires, he clasps the beloved's hand or stamps his foot to receive his reward.

0: Let every other season yield to your pleasures, beloved winter, for only with you is tranquil peace found eternally in the villa. The five winter madrigals from the collection I Diporti della Villa in ogni stagione, the pastimes of the villa in every season. That winter set composed by Philippe Dumont, and we heard Gruppo Vocale Azzi e Tesi, conducted by Tony Corradini.
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Les Arts Florissants there with some chilly winter-inspired music by Purcell and Lully. First, we heard the prelude and air for The Genius of Cold from Act 3 of Purcell's King Arthur. Petteri Salama was the bass soloist, and then the famous Frost Chorus from Lully's opera Isis. Soprano Sophie Daneman sang the role of Io, and tenor Paul Agnew was one of the Furies. 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A big thank you to everyone who has subscribed so far during this year's 3MBS Radiothon. 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Melbourne Symphony Orchestra performances. And those are just a selection from some of the major prizes available in this year's 3MBS Radiothon. 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

The Sinfonia from Bach's Cantata BWV 18, Gleich wie der Regen und Schnee, just as the rain and the snow come down from heaven and returneth not. Masaaki Suzuki conducted the Bach Collegium of Japan. A secular winter cantata now from Joseph Bodin de Boismortier. This is from his Four Seasons Cantata Cycle, published in Paris in 1724. We heard autumn last week. Winter opens with a tender lament on the loss of summer's flowers, and then the winds and the gales of winter are conjured up in a rapid aria with vigorous string accompaniment. The central aria features solo flute and cello and is an appeal to the god of thunder to end his winter storms. And the mood shifts as the pleasures of the dance and winter revels take over, with the final aria celebrating the transience of winter, but also the leisure it gives to enjoy the fruits of all four seasons.

0: while Mortier's Winter Cantata from his Four Seasons Opus 5. Valérie Gabay was the soprano soloist, and Les Vénitiennes were directed by Eric Martinet-Bounard and François Nicolet.
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More music by Purcell there. The Air for Winter and the Act tune from Act 4 of The Fairy Queen. Jérôme Corriat was the bass soloist and William Christie conducted Les Arts Florissants once again. 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

Good morning and welcome to Hymns Old and New here on 3MBS for this Feast of Pentecost, which is observed today in the Christian liturgical calendar. And if you're English, you may well know it as Whitsuntide or Whitsunday. I'm Simon Colvin, and as always, our hymns have been prepared for us by Peter Wakeley. And Come Holy Ghost, Our Souls Inspire was a hymn that was first used in the 9th century. And we come back to that melody quite a lot in organ and choral music this morning. Veni Creator Spiritus. There we heard the choir of Wells Cathedral. Spirit of Mercy, Truth and Love originated in, or as a set of anonymous verses published in 1774 for the London Foundling Hospital. The tune Malcolm is also from the 18th century and is by Samuel Webb the Elder.

Spirit of mercy, truth, and love. George Guest with the choir of St. John's College, Cambridge. The music there by Samuel Webb the Elder. And later, we come to Samuel... Oh no, we have another of Samuel Webb the Elder's tunes. Timothy Rees is the author of the hymn Holy Spirit Ever Dwelling. And the tune Exile is a traditional English melody arranged by Martin Shaw. Which can be found at 323 in the Australian hymn book. And we hear it this morning sung by the choir of Peyton Memorial Church Deep Dean in the 1990s when it was under the direction of William Martin.

Colin Jenkins was the organist there with the choir of Peyton Memorial Uniting Church Deep Dean in the 1990s, when under the direction of William Martin. And Timothy Rees's hymn, Holy Spirit, Ever Dwelling. Breathe on Me, Breath of God, is sung to the tune Aylesbury, which first appeared in a collection of psalms in 1718. This can be found in Hymns Ancient and Modern Standard and A&M Revised, as well as the 1986 edition of the English Hymnal. And we stay in Melbourne, this time at the Scots Church in central Melbourne.

From the Scots Church, Melbourne, Breathe on Me, Breath of God. Words of Edwin Hatch and music by John Cheetham from 1718. And from Scots Church, we head up to Parkville and the Chapel of Trinity College for Come, O Spirit, from on High, which is an ancient hymn which that has been translated from a 13th century Latin hymn attributed to Stephen Langton. The tune Veni Sancte Spiritus is a later form of a melody by Samuel Webb the Elder. Peter Chapman conducts Cantus Choro.

Come, O Spirit, from on high. Cantus Coro singing not in Trinity College Chapel, but in St. Patrick's Cathedral. Peter Chapman conducting, and the organist in one of the verses, Norman Kay. And you heard it in Hymns Old and New here on 3MBS Melbourne. Thank you to all of those of you who are already subscribers. Perhaps if you know someone who might like to be a subscriber, you could gift them one. Just go online to 3mbs.org.au. The daily prize pack for today, which goes to one lucky subscriber who subscribes before midnight tonight, includes one double pass to the Melbourne Chamber Orchestra's Under the Canopy at Melbourne 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the 2026 Melbourne International Film Festival, which runs from the 6th to the 23rd of August. 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Michael Hewlett wrote Sing to Him in Whom Creation Found Its Shape and Origin as a processional hymn for Pentecost. The tune Finian, named after an early Irish saint, was composed for these words by Christopher Durnley, who was organist at Salisbury Cathedral at that time, and with his wife Bridget, who's still alive, enjoyed retirement here in Australia. Bridget lives in the Hunter Valley, now well into her 90s. Christopher died in December 2000. So here we have Sing to Him in Whom Creation.

Sing to Him in Whom Creation. Paul Trepty with the choir of Ely Cathedral and organist Scott Farrell. Another recent hymn is Holy Spirit Go Before Us, with words of Elizabeth Smith and music by Hal Hobson.

Holy Spirit, go before us. Philip Matthias with the choir of Christ Church Cathedral, Newcastle, and organist Christopher Lancaster. Philip is now Director of Music at St. Patrick's Cathedral here in Melbourne. Brian Wren's hymn, There's a Spirit in the Air, is sung to music composed for it by John Wilson, and it's number 414 in Together in Song.

0: recorded back in the early 1970s when the choir of Birmingham's Anglican Cathedral was under the direction of Roy Massey, the organist John Pryor, and Brian Wren's hymn, There's a Spirit in the Air.
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Francis Littledale's translation of Bianco da Siena's hymn, Come Down, O Love Divine, as sung to the tune Down Amni by Ralph Vaughan Williams. The arrangement of the last verse there was by Stuart Forster, who was playing the organ with the choirs of Christ Church, Cambridge in Boston and Church of the Redeemer, Chestnut Hill in Boston, conducted by Michael Murray. And in organ and choral music this morning, I have William Harris's tune for that hymn, North Petherton. That concludes Hymns Old and New for today. As always, they have been prepared for us by Peter Wakeley. I'm Simon Colvin, and it's now time for organ and choral music. And we continue with the theme of Pentecost. We've got organ music by Maurice de Ruffle and Johann Sebastian Bach, and there's choral music by all sorts of other people. But we start with with Maurice de Ruffle, his prelude, fugue, and chorale variations on Veni Creator, but we'll hear them in three sections. Beginning with the prelude, Edward Theodore is at the Fincham organ in St. Patrick's Cathedral here in Melbourne.

The prelude from Maurice Duruflé's Prelude, Adagio and Chorale Variations on Veni Creata, his Opus 4. Edward Theodore playing the Fincham organ in St. Patrick's Cathedral here in Melbourne. And we come to the Adagio in about half an hour. Veni Sancte Spiritus of John Rutter was written at the invitation of Stephen Clearbury for the choir of King's College, Cambridge, in 1998. This performance comes from the Cambridge Singers, conducted by John Rutter, the composer.

John Rutter in a somewhat mystical tone. Veni Sancte Spiritus, written in 1998 for the choir of King's College, Cambridge. Sung there by the Cambridge Singers with the Royal Philharmonic Orchestra, conducted by the composer. As you know, this month is Radiothon. Many of you are listeners and already subscribers, but have you thought of giving a subscription to a friend as a gift? 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We now have two settings of Veni Creator Spiritus by Victoria and Anon, and between them a sound came from heaven by the New Zealand composer Douglas Muse.

two of the three pieces I said I'd play. I thought the other one was going to be a little long, so we'll have the weather forecast in a moment. But then we heard A Sound Came From Heaven by New Zealand composer Douglas Muse, which was sung by the choir of Wellington Cathedral, conducted by Philip Walsh. And before that, Michael Noon conducting Ensemble Plus Ultra, singing Veni Creator Spiritus by Victoria. In a moment, we shall come to the anonymous setting of Veni Creator Spiritus. But first, the weather forecast for today is for a cloudy day with a high chance of showers from late this morning, light winds becoming northeasterly 15 to 20 kilometres an hour in the morning, then becoming light in the late afternoon. In Melbourne, we're heading for a maximum of 18 degrees. If you're up at Mount Dandenong, just 12. Otherwise, mostly 17 around town and in Geelong. Currently here at the convent in Abbotsford, it's 11 degrees. Now, just remind you that you can text us here on 3MBS. Just go 0485 011035. You can also email us at onair@3mbs.org.au. We can see your messages, but we can't reply to them. 0485 011035. Now here's the anonymous setting of Veni Creator Spiritus.

Veni creator spiritus by Anon. And the members of the Hilliard ensemble there were David James, countertenor, and the tenors, John Potter and Rogers Kofi Crump. We come back to the music of Maurice de Ruffle and the central adagio based on Veni Creator, which begins with a short quasi-recitative. Once again, the organist is Edward Theodore in St. Patrick's Cathedral here in Melbourne.

0: And then we got to the end of the adagio of Maurice Duruflé's Prelude, Adagio and Chorale Variations on Veni Creator. We'll come to the variations in, only about 10-15 minutes. Edward Theodore was at the organ of St. Patrick's Cathedral here in Melbourne.
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0: And in our Radiothon, I should enlighten you as to the daily prize pack for today, which goes to one lucky subscriber who subscribes before midnight tonight. The winner will be announced during Intermezzo on Monday at 5 o'clock. So today's prizes include one double pass to Melbourne Chamber Orchestra's Under the Canopy at Melbourne Recital Centre on the 9th or the 12th of July, one double pass to Daniel Hope in recital at 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23rd of August. 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Hymns Old and New finished this morning with Come Down, O Love Divine, Bianca da Siena's hymn as translated by Francis Littledale. And that was sung to the tune Down Amney by Ralph Vaughan Williams. Due to copyright, that tune wasn't included in the 1950 book Hymns Ancient and Modern Revised. And the hymn is set to the tune North Petherton by William Harris. And William Harris arranged that as a hymn anthem, which is sung here by St. Peter's Chorale from St. Peter's Lutheran College in Brisbane, conducted by Graham Morton with organist Edvarda van Klinken.

Come, Holy Ghost. Oh no. Come down, O Love Divine. By Sir William Harris. The tune there is his tune, North Petherton. Graham Morton conducting St. Peter's Chorale from St. Peter's Lutheran College, Brisbane, with organist Edvarda van Klinken. It gives three or four options of where this CD was recorded. And going by the acoustic and the organ, I think that was in St. John's Cathedral in Brisbane. Here's a much-loved setting of Come, Holy Ghost by Thomas Attwood.

Come, Holy Ghost, our souls inspire, by Thomas Attwood. And that came from the choir of Magdalen College, Oxford, when under the direction of John Harper. Last week, I included some of Sitte de Vries's expanded Orgelbüchlein. J.S. Bach only composed 45 of the intended chorale preludes that make up the little organ book, and the remainder were improvised by Sitte de Vries. So here we have three. The outer ones are by Johann Sebastian Bach. We have Komm Gott Schöpfer Heiliger Geist, BWV 631, and BWV 632, Herr Jesu Christ, dich zu uns wend. In between, Sitte de Vries improvises a chorale prelude on Nun bitten wir den Heiligen Geist.

Organist Setze de Vries, playing two organs, the outer ones there, the Martini Kerk in Groningen in the Netherlands, and the middle one, the Petrus Kerk in Linz, also in the Netherlands. The middle one was Nun bitten wir den Heiligen Geist, which was improvised in the style of Bach by Setze de Vries, and the outer ones by Bach from the little organ book. Komm Gott Schöpfer Heiliger Geist and Herr Jesu Christi zu uns wend. We've heard the prelude and adagio of Maurice Druffle, and we come now to the chorale variations on Veni Creator. This recording from St. Patrick's Cathedral with organist Edward Theodore was recorded in 1992. And includes the chant sung by a scholar from the cathedral under the direction of John Mallinson.

0: The wonderful final movement of Maurice Duruflé's Prelude Adagio and Chorale Variations on Veni Creator. John Mallinson conducted a scola from the Cathedral Choir of St. Patrick's Cathedral, Melbourne, in 1992, and the organist was Sydney organist Edward Theodore. And you heard it in organ and choral music here on 3MBS Melbourne.
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0: 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Some more music by Thomas Luis de Victoria. This is his five-part motet, Dum Complorentur Dies Pentecostes. Michael Noon is conducting Ensemble Plus Ultra.

or Dies Pentecostes by Thomas Luis de Victoria. Michael Noon conducting Ensemble Plus Ultra. To bring organ and choral music to a close for this Pentecost Sunday, we return to organist Sietse de Vries and the music of Johann Sebastian Bach. He's travelled from the Netherlands to Hamburg, and in St. Catherine's Church he plays the Fantasia, Komm Heiliger Geist, which is BWV 651. Komm Heiliger Geist, a Fantasia in organo plano of Johann Sebastian Bach.

0: fantasia super cum heiliger geist in organo plano, il canto fermo nel pedale, BWV 651. The cantus firmus in the pedal there, of course. Sitza de Vries in St. Catherine's, Hamburg. That's it from me, Simon Colvin, for this Sunday. Michael Leighton-Jones will be here with music for Trinity Sunday next week. Until then, happy listening.
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And good morning. Welcome to 3MBS. And welcome to also Morning Classics. My name's Adam. And look, we're very lucky to have had today programmed for us all by Paul Butler, who's done an absolutely sterling job. Now, if you're wondering what's coming up in the program, well, Beethoven, Bach, Brooke, Brahms, and spot the odd one out, Mendelssohn. He's gone for all the B's, and a little M to finish off at the end. Now, you should know that we are heading towards the end of our 3MBS Radiothon. $95 will get you a classic subscription, and a concession only $75. And what's the best way to subscribe is either call us on 94161035, or probably the easiest way, I would say, is go online to 3mbs.org.au. And if you want to send us a quick text and tell us what you think about some of the music we're playing, you can send us a little message on our text line 0485 011035. A little bit of Beethoven programmed for us by Paul Butler to get things going.

And we heard there Beethoven's Coriolan Overture, conducted by Herbert von Karajan, and conducting there the Berlin Philharmonic. Nothing to do with Shakespeare's Coriolanus at all. In fact, it is the overture to a play, but it's a play that's sort of dropped into obscurity now. You are listening to Morning Classics. My name's Adam, and it's we're doing our radiothon this year by the seasons, and this is the last day of, in inverted commas, winter. And look, I found a really great quote about winter. I've got quite a few good quotes about winter, but this one I thought was pretty apt for a Sunday morning. It's, "No animal, according to the rules of animal etiquette, is ever expected to do anything strenuous or heroic or even moderately active during the off-season of winter." So really what that is doing is giving you permission to listen to the music and not to get out of bed. Now, if you're going to be subscribing to 3MBS, probably the best way of doing it is get onto our website, 3mbs.org.au. $95 will get you a classic subscription. $75 will get you a concession. Now, a little bit of Bach, and Bach's English Suite number 2 in A minor. Nobody really knows why it's called the English Suite. There's absolutely no connection to anything English here whatsoever, but sounds pretty great.

0: What a combination there. That was pianist Angela Hewitt and Johann Sebastian Bach. That was Bach's English Suite number 2 in A minor. And if there's anything that's going to make you subscribe to 3MBS, it's got to be Bach. Now, everyone who does subscribe to 3MBS gets to go into the draw for our major prizes. And I'm just going to run off a short list of these major prizes. Not necessarily all of them, because there's really quite a lot. The first prize, really, well, it's not really first prize. You can go, they're all sort of first prizes. Unlimited movies for a whole year from Cinema Nova. I'm a bit of a cinemaphile, so that's why I subscribed. An exceptional Kawai digital piano. Now, this piano, we used to have it sitting in the 3MBS studios here. And I can tell you it feels and sounds like the real thing, although it's a digital piano, so it's not going to take up as much space as, say, a grand piano would. Now, if you want to be the envy of your neighbours, a private house concert by one of Melbourne's most loved chamber music ensembles, that is the Flinders Quartet. They will come over to your place and play music just for you, and of course for those who you decide to invite, and the neighbours can just kind of listen on. Those are three of the possible major prizes that you could win. There's plenty more, plus daily prize packs as well. 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
0: Now, Max Brook spent most of his life furious that the only thing anybody ever knew of his works were his first violin concerto. And of course, we know that that he had more strings to his bow. More strings to his bow, violin concerto. Oh, dear. And he did write other violin concertos that just never became quite as popular. But he also wrote this wonderful romance for viola and orchestra in F. It's a great time, while this is playing, to get onto the internet, 3mbs.org.au, and subscribe to 3MBS.

0: The Romance for Viola and Orchestra in F by Max Brook. Patricia Pollard doing the viola work there. And the Queensland Philharmonic Orchestra was conducted by Werner Andreas Albert. You're listening to Morning Classics here on 3MBS. My name's Adam. And now I just wanted to remind you that if you do subscribe to 3MBS, and you know, you do have to remember that we don't really get, we're not like a government station, we don't get government support, we don't get big, you know, advertising dollars from huge companies that advertise. 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You guys get the great music, we get to make sure that it keeps coming to you. 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And one double pass to see the amazing British violinist Daniel Hope at the, also at the Melbourne Recital Centre on the 9th of June. That's presented by Classical Music Australia. Or one pass to the 2026 Melbourne International Film Festival. That's from the 6th to the 23rd of August. So one admit one pass, which I think, pretty sure I'll double check, that gets you into every film. But I will double check that. 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

purpose, with no violins at all. The whole thing runs on winds, violas, cellos, and basses. And he called it his most original work, which for Brahms, that was an unusually bold claim. Here is Sir Charles Mackerras conducting the Scottish Chamber Orchestra with Brahms' Serenade No. 2.